0: Date with Mariah and Ty.
1: All right. Reality TV season is upon us, Ty, and I know that you love it, and I have good news for you. Big Brother Canada is back, and they're casting for 2027, Ty. It's now your time.
2: I don't think I ever want to go on Big Brother.
1: Okay, well, beggars can't be choosers.
2: How much is the prize pot?
1: You got turned down for Traitors, so I'm just trying to help you out here. I do not know how much the prize pot is, but they are looking for people across Canada. You got to be 19 years or older, so you just make the cut, Ty. We all know you're 21. And yeah, they want people who want to live together. You're under constant surveillance. There's challenges. You got to form alliances. You got to be a snake a little bit.
2: Don't got to pay rent.
1: Yeah, that's true too.
2: Looking for a place to live for a bit. Try to get on Big Brother.
1: Honestly, I wonder what they feed the people. It looks like it's pretty good. You got to turn over your cell phone, obviously, for however long it takes the filming to go through.
2: Sure.
1: But it's kind of fun.
2: I think the silly thing about Big Brother is their punishment would be you have to eat slop for a week, which is just like oatmeal.
1: Is that what it is? I haven't watched Big Brother.
2: You
1: got to
2: eat porridge.
1: Time.
2: Great.
1: I do that every day already.
2: Yeah.
3: All right, here we go, guys.
0: Let's do this.
3: Your After Hours Energy.

Your drug is my love. Your drug. Because.

0: like your beard.
1: Play with Mariah and Ty.
2: I feel like this is a movie that I am very interested in, and I don't really know who this is appealing to, if it's more men or women, but there's a movie that is doing really well at all the film festival that debuted in Toronto. It's called Everybody Wants to F Me, and Taron Egerton's in it. They say that it is the new Obsession meets Notting Hill in a horror comedy takedown. They're saying that it is taking on satire of the nice guy. Remember years ago you introduced me to a Reddit thread called Nice Guy, and it was just a thread of women sharing their experiences when they turned down men in dating situations and kind of how they went off the handles.
3: I showed you this?
2: Yes.
3: What?
2: Yes. Okay. It's very interesting. And this movie is supposed to be very, very odd. It just kind of looks at like the sinister take on modern dating. I don't know. It freaks me out.
3: That sounds too scary. I'd rather watch Resident Evil.
2: Yeah.
3: I'm going to go watch Resident Evil instead. Yeah.
4: Keep the good vibes rolling.

0: Ty on Play.
1: This was a fad, and I've just been seeing a couple of run-down versions of this all throughout the city.
2: Paintballing. You're like, that hasn't gone anywhere.
1: I was
2: okay.
1: Like, I've never seen paintballing within an inner city. Okay. More on that coming up.
3: Let's go. Let's kick off the night.
4: After work, after hours.
0: Always play.
3: Mariah and Ty on Play.

0: Yeah.
1: It's Play with Mariah and Ty.
2: I was just thinking about this the other day. Remember escape rooms?
3: I did an escape room on my mat leave and I did not like it.
2: Yeah, they really fell off.
3: Well, they're fun, but I'm just not a critical thinker in that sense. I'm like...
2: You're like the escape room was the hospital.
3: I don't got nothing to prove, you know? I'm not trying to be out there to showcase my math skills. We all know they're poor. I just hit the emergency exit button and leave, usually.
2: But I was thinking, like, that was a big fad. Yeah. We need something like that to kick off again, to get people out and doing things.
3: Yeah.
2: Like, it was disc golf for a bit.
3: I was going to say, then disc golf was my suggestion. Lots of people are doing disc golf
2: still.
3: Yeah,
2: but I don't know.
3: It's a little, yeah.
2: It's been done.
3: Okay.
2: You know, and then we had escape rooms. Before that, we had Among Us when we were all stuck inside.
3: Oh, sure.
2: Yeah, so we need something else, but, like, I just don't want to do another escape room ever again, is what I've learned.
3: Yeah, after I did one, I was like, you know what? If you just want to yell at your family, that's a good way to do that for an hour.
2: Just get it out, yeah. You got something you got to confess to them? Escape room.
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2: Yesterday we were talking about how Wendy's is dropping an emo album.
3: Yeah, this is exciting. I mean, hard to top the rap album that they already have out, but you never know.
2: They did it. It's out. So I thought we could listen to it together.
3: Yeah, listening party, listening party.
2: This is the first track. It's called She Said She Didn't Want Fries. You already love it, like just from the title.
3: Prepared.

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1: 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Like, I want to download that. I want that ready.
0: You were listening to, like, fast food music back in the day?
1: I mean, whoever they got to cut that album is doing top tier emo boy work.
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2: All I'm saying is that this recall wouldn't happen to regular ice cream, okay? Of course, it's for the dairy-free ice cream. I'm not shaming if you can't have ice cream that sucks. You know, maybe you got the lactose, you got IBS, whatever it may be. There's dairy-free ice cream out there for a reason, but this is really unfortunate because I know that this brand is quite sought after and people were very upset about this. It is the So Delicious dairy-free salted caramel ice cream. It was recalled because there was a plastic-like or gravel-like substance detected in the ice cream.
3: I mean, at least it wasn't dairy.
2: You're like, I'll chew on some rocks if it means I don't crap my pants.
3: It's
2: all right.
3: Yeah.
0: Let's do it. Play at night with Mariah and Ty.

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1: Yeah, that's what you say, Miss I Love Chef Boyardee. I'll tell you more coming up. 1, 2, 3.
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1: So this is gross. Kraft
2: you
1: dinner.
2: Did this to me yesterday too. You're like, this is the grossest thing I've ever seen.
1: But
2: and now
1: this
2: you're
1: is gross.
2: Back at it again with something like this.
1: Back at it again with the white Vans. Do you remember that?
2: We're old.
1: Do you remember that?
2: That was a long time ago already.
3: Damn, Daniel.
2: Oh my God.
1: That was quick. Anyways, Kraft Dinner just launched their own soda.
2: They're like powdered cheese. All you have to do is mix it in with water and it instantly carbonates.
1: No, in a can. It's a carbonated with Solly's. It's a collaboration.
2: What is the flavor? Powdered cheese?
1: It's Kraft Dinner flavor.
2: No, it's disgusting.
1: I want some cheese juice, said no one.
2: Every time I make Kraft Dinner, I almost stop when I have to mix the powdered milk, whatever it is.
1: Because you just want to drink it.
2: Well, it just looks odd, and I don't know if I can quite get past it. And then, you know, I do inevitably because I'm hungry. I don't know if I'll drink this, though. It's disgusting.
1: Yeah, just because you can doesn't mean you should.
2: Exactly.
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2: Greetings, loved ones. 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

0: So it looks like we could not even have competing movie theaters anymore, Ty.
1: Well, is it really a competition? I feel like there's only one that's good.
0: Oh, boy. Okay, well, find out which one might be getting sold off coming up.
2: Here we go again, buddy. Giddy, giddy.
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1: This story here goes to show that nobody's safe out there. Cineplex is apparently going to be bought up. Yeah, they're getting sold. Potentially, the company revealed in a statement, former Landmark Cinemas head as its new CEO, which is kind of interesting. That's how it works, I imagine, out there in that industry. It's like you go from one competitor to the next. And I guess they're looking at trying to evaluate opportunities to obviously speak to the shareholders, but they're not sure who's going to buy them. I would imagine that maybe this is just going to be a merger between Landmark Cinema, I don't know, and Cineplex. It's kind of interesting. I'm sure it'll just be one giant movie theater brand in the years to come.
2: They need to get the Landmark seats.
1: The Landmark seats, I would say, are personally to me superior.
2: Everyone thinks that.
1: Yeah. So I don't know what's going to come of this. Like I said, when I went to the IMAX at Cineplex, I was like, seats. Not to be spoiled, they were not good. The IMAX visual was fantastic, but yeah.
2: The stools were okay to sit on.
1: Honestly.
2: No. Yeah.
3: All right, here we go, guys.
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2: 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I want to tell you the story.
1: Yeah, I feel like this is like a core moment.
2: It was.
1: Okay, that's coming up.
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1: Mariah and Ty on Play.
2: I wanted to talk to you about this, Ty, because I feel like it would tug on your heartstrings as well. I've had like a shift in my life here recently. I've had to take my daughter to day home since I've been back to work, drop her off at this woman's house. She's fantastic. But lately when I go to take Juliana there, the door, I knock on the door and it kind of struggles to open. And it's not the day home worker. It's this little guy that is also in day home there. His name is Arlo. And it's the most hilarious thing I've ever seen. It's very comical, good physical comedy when somebody who is not even as tall as the doorknob tries to open it. And he just greets me with sunshine. I don't think he's supposed to be opening up the door, but he's fast.
3: Does he work there?
2: These kids are excited to play with the other kids. No, he's a dweller of the day home. And he opens it up and he's just beaming with sunshine, big smile on his face. And I go, you know what? I need that light in my life every day when I go to work. Like, could you imagine if we just opened up the door and greeted each other?
3: No, we don't.
2: Happily,
3: we
2: like
3: don't
2: that.
3: Do that. We'll watch people struggle to get the door open.
2: That's what I mean. We'll leave it, hoping they don't come in.
3: Yeah. Someone's hands are full. We're like, they'll figure
2: they'll
3: it out.
2: They'll figure it out.
4: Let's go. Let's kick off the night.
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0: Play.
1: What happened to video games, you know? I remember Crash Bandicoot. That was my guy.
2: Yeah, that was a popular one.
1: And now, like, everyone's waiting for GTA 6, and I didn't get why, but now I get it. Because this is in the news. An indie game developer has accused a fellow indie game developer of using AI to rip off his game, a first-person, physics-based game where you peel potatoes.
2: How is it a physics-based game?
1: I'm just saying, like, why do we need two potato-peeling video games?
2: I guess
1: it, like, sounds great. Sounds,
2: yeah,
1: like my type of game.
2: You know me, I don't like fighting people in games. I do
1: like
2: find
1: peeling vegetables.
2: Interesting though that is a very it's not that unique of an idea. It's very simple, but it would be weird if more than one person decided to go ahead with that storyline, because it is
1: I don't think there's a story. I think he just peeled potatoes.
2: But that's what I'm saying. That's the storyline. It's so basic. It's weird, you know? AI, it's taken over. It's helping people steal other people's ideas.
1: I miss Crash Bandicoot.
2: Okay, well, nothing's stopping you from playing Crash Bandicoot.
1: I'm not good at it, so.
2: Okay.
3: Play at night with Mariah and Ty.

0: the 2K playback.
1: Number one for throwbacks.
2: Play. Ah. Dirty. Too dirty to clean my act up. You ain't dirty. You ain't.

0: Mariah and Ty.
1: Play at night.
2: I think that this would make everybody a better driver and a better parker if we had a competition about it. They did this in the U.S., Ty.
3: Well, there was a show called Canada's like Worst Drivers.
2: Okay, well, this is a competition that actually celebrated people for parking.
3: The best driver?
2: Yeah, that's coming up.
3: Like, forget NASCAR. I want to watch parking.
2: Yeah. Let's do it.

0: with Mariah and Ty.
1: Do you think you could do a competition like this? Apparently, there are parallel parking competitions that happen in the U.S., and most recently, there was one in Pittsburgh, and the winner did it in a pretty good time frame. How fast do you think you could parallel park?
2: Depends.
1: Zero corrections, too. Like, okay, we'll give you one. One correction.
2: I don't know. Like 5 seconds?
1: 5 seconds?
2: Yeah.
1: It takes you 5 seconds just to get into the car. I don't know. I don't think you could do it. The winner did it in 6 seconds in one maneuver.
2: I could beat him.
1: I don't believe that. I've seen your driving. And you...
2: I could do it.
1: I don't think you can.
2: Doesn't matter how far you are from the curb. Once it's in park, you're in park.
1: I don't know if I believe that. You would have failed your driver's test if that was the case. For myself, if I was going to do this,
2: you'd hit the curb.
1: No, I would mandate that now you would have to do it in a vehicle that's like 2006. I don't want none of these rear backup cams, none of these sensors. Remember, you were driving in my car with me yesterday. You're like, wow, the lens on this backup cam. I was like, yeah,
2: incredible.
1: Makes it impossible.
2: Real Housewives on going on the screen while you drove.
1: I wish. No, it's just silly now. They make it so, like, so easy, so idiot-proof. There's even an overview, like a bird's eye view to show you
2: where you are. 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
1: Yeah, I can't allow that. My pride still needs just a little bit of my humanity to be able to park.
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0: So?
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Good morning, Jake and Kenzie with you. It is the Play Morning Show. Hope your Friday is off to a good start. Weekend weather looking like this. Well, first of all, today we're going for a high of 18. Yeah, little cloudy. Saturday dipping down to 11. Sunday, the sun is going to peek its head out a bit with a mix of sun and cloud. High of 14, but a low of minus 1. First time we'll hit freezing temperatures this weekend. And then on Monday, 17. Mix of sun and cloud. Right now in Red Deer, it's 4.

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2: It is officially Fat Bear Week in Alaska, where 16 very chonky brown bears are competing to be crowned the fattest of them all. I think that's the first time there's ever a contest to be the fattest. And I love it. Last year's champ, a roughly 1,200-pound bear named Chunk, is back to defend his title.
3: Nice.
2: Yeah, people around the world can vote online. And the winner is going to be crowned September 29th. So coming up here. I'm excited.
3: I want to vote, but if you're the fattest, aren't you just the fattest bear? Like, how do they weigh them?
2: That's a great question. Oh. I think just based on visual appearance.
3: Well, I want to vote.
2: Yeah, me too.
3: Can't wait. Wake it up. Come on. Are you ready?
0: Play Mornings.
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0: Hey, hon.
1: Hi, honey. 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
0: Yeah.
1: The one with the cooling cover that reduces sleep interruptions from either of us tossing and turning?
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0: Yeah.
1: 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And they have inventory!
0: So?
1: So what are you waiting for? Bring the truck! Bring the truck!
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3: Her bestie.
2: Anne is her bestie.
3: Aw, shout out Anne.
2: Yeah, my mom's name is Pam.

0: she goes, "Really good production, honey, but there was way too much fighting."
1: Oh my gosh.
0: Mom, come on.
1: It's like literally a fighting movie, no? That's so endearing. Oh my gosh. That reminds me, one time my grandma, she bought Brokeback Mountain thinking that it was a Western. She was not happy. She's not into that sort of stuff, obviously. She's not, doesn't really support that. But so she was a little shocked when she was watching it. I doubt she finished it.
0: I wonder if she cried at the part where it's like, "I can't quit you."
1: I doubt it. That's probably when she turned it off.
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1: Okay, Taylor Swift has done it again. She's dropping a new music video for her song, Patient Zero. But because she's Taylor Swift, apparently we're not allowed to just watch the video. Nope. So, Kenzie, Taylor gave us a 13-second tease. Ah. 13 seconds.
2: That's her lucky number.
1: Is it? But FYI, the music video stars Taylor, Dakota Johnson, and Colin Farrell, and it looks very dramatic. So you've got Taylor crying, a black rose, two bodies falling into water, two women standing at a gravesite. So basically nothing good is happening.
2: Yeah, sounds like a Blumhouse movie.
1: Mm-hmm.
3: 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The first one on your mind when you wake up.
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0: Good morning. We made it to Friday. It is the Play Morning Show. If you're just joining us, we have a little drama that happened last night via email. All I'm going to say right now is Kenzie's cat, Ozzy, the rescue cat, has been fired from the morning show. We will tell you exactly what happened coming up in about 10 minutes. Stick around. Here's Backstreet Boys.
1: Now wake up. Wake up.
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2: Aussie Kenzie's rescue cat has been fired from the Play morning show.
3: All I can think of is in the Cat in the Hat when he's like, you're fired.
2: Yeah, so there's been a little workplace controversy around here. Kenzie's rescue kitten, Aussie, let go. And listen, I do understand why. Apparently, there was a picture posted of Aussie laying on a warm computer component, and engineering was not thrilled because, well, that piece of equipment is worth about $5,000. So fair. I don't want a cat cooking itself on a $5,000 computer either, but here's where I'm struggling. Aussie is here for like 3 or 4 hours. He's brought in a carrying case. He stays inside the studio. He doesn't wander around the building. Nobody comes into our studio. This cat is basically better behaved than most of the humans I've worked with. He's quiet. He sleeps. He doesn't knock things over. He doesn't ask for a raise. He doesn't steal anybody's lunch from the fridge. He's honestly a fantastic employee.
3: True when you put it that way.
2: But apparently there was a question raised with the building because there's a no pets policy. And I get it. Allergies are real. Phobias are real. And if somebody, say, has a legitimate issue with a cat being in the building, I'm not going to make fun of that. But Aussie has now become the morning show's most controversial staff member, right? Like, he's been here for 3 hours a day and somehow he's already involved in a workplace investigation. Kenzie and I are sitting here trying to make radio. Aussie's over there sleeping, and somebody's apparently going, I'm sorry, but I have concerns about the feline. And then when we got the official ruling, Aussie needs to be a much less frequent guest and no paparazzi. No paparazzi? We have literally created a celebrity cat. I mean, he's got a media ban now. The poor rescue kitten is now living like he's Taylor Swift. Don't photograph him. Don't approach him. Limited appearances. Must remain in the designated area. And whatever you do, keep him off the $5,000 equipment.
3: He's more famous than we are now.
2: I'm just waiting for Aussie to put out a statement. Due to creative differences, meow, I will no longer meow be appearing on the Meow Morning Show.
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1: Oh, it's beautiful. But wait a minute, isn't this?
0: Yeah, yes it is.
1: But I thought the old lady dropped it into the ocean in the air.

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2: Taylor Swift. The Swifties, they think they found another clue that Taylor could be releasing a long-awaited debut, Taylor's version, on November 10th. Her 2026 calendar has her cat Meredith's birthday highlighted on that date, along with a note about a special birthday surprise. And that also happens to be the anniversary of Reputation. And Taylor hasn't confirmed the release date yet, but fans are connecting the cryptic clues that she dropped at the Emmys. And if you didn't see the Emmys, some of these clues include TV was mentioned repeatedly, which fans think is Taylor's version. She also said the answer was hiding in plain sight. And then she said four weird phrases. She said, Saccharide, Aries, from the vineyard, north or south. And then there was also a Tuesday 8 a.m. note that fans thought could point to an announcement. So the whole thing has fans wondering if Taylor's debut album or Reputation could be next for a re-recording. Something is in the works.
3: I'm lost.

0: Roma, Roma, ma, gaga, ooh la la, wild yell about Roma.
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2: Ki Hui Kwan, now 56, who played Short Round in Indiana Jones Temple of Doom back in 1984. Oh. He says that Steven Spielberg and George Lucas gave him a life-changing surprise after Indiana Jones. He says that they quietly included a profit-sharing clause in his contract, and at just 13 years old, he got a check for almost $100,000, which was really nice because it helped his immigrant family pay off their debt. So nowadays, that would be more like $285,000.
3: Okay.
2: So that's a lot of money, but I think it's really cute that they snuck it in quietly. It wasn't something that he was expecting. I can't imagine how excited he was to get a check that big, especially at 13. Oh my gosh, that's a lot of responsibility for a kid, but also he pretty much made that movie what it is. Nothing without Short Round.
1: Wake it up.
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Jake Ryan, Kenzie Ray, play morning show on a Friday. And do you remember that hailstorm that came through central Alberta? This was back in August. Well, the one that basically turned the sky into a baseball pitching machine. Turns out it did some serious damage. New numbers from the Insurance Bureau of Canada say that storm caused nearly $40 million in insured damage. And Springbrook was one of the communities that got hit pretty hard on August 23rd with hail around golf ball size. Siding got shredded, windows were smashed, and cars, they took an absolute beating. And this wasn't even the biggest weather event of the summer. 10 major storms across Alberta, Saskatchewan, and Manitoba caused more than $1.8 million in insured damage. So if you were standing outside in August yelling, "Why is the sky throwing golf balls at my house?" Turns out there was a $40 million reason to be concerned.

0: with Jake Rizzi and K-Pop. 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
1: It is officially Fat Bear Week in Alaska, where 16 very chonky brown bears are competing to be crowned the fattest of them all. I think that's the first time there's ever a contest to be the fattest. And I love it. Last year's champ, a roughly 1,200-pound bear named Chunk, is back to defend his title.
2: Nice.
1: Yeah, people around the world can vote online, and the winner is going to be crowned September 29th. So coming up here, I'm excited.
2: I want to vote, but if you're the fattest, aren't you just the fattest bear? Like, how do they weigh them?
1: That's a great question. I think just based on visual appearance.
2: Well, I want to vote.
1: Yeah, me too.
2: Can't wait.
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1: Had a little chat with my mama.
2: Oh, yeah?
1: Yeah, and she wanted to tell me about something she'd been waiting months to do.
2: Oh.
1: So she and her bestie.
2: Her bestie.
1: Anne is her bestie.
2: Aw, shout out Anne.
1: Yeah, my mom's name is Penny. Anyway, they went to go see The Odyssey in IMAX. Now, I've been waiting, as you know.
2: I was like, how'd they get tickets?
1: Yeah, now I've been waiting to see this movie, too, so I'm asking her, okay, Mom, how was it? And she goes, really good production, honey, but there was way too much fighting.
2: Oh my gosh.
1: Mom, come on.
2: It's like literally a fighting movie, no? That's so endearing. Oh my gosh. That reminds me one time my grandma, she bought Brokeback Mountain thinking that it was a Western. She was not happy. She's not into that sort of stuff, obviously. Doesn't really support that. But so she was a little shocked when she was watching it. I doubt she finished it.
1: I wonder if she cried at the part where it's like, I can't quit you.
2: I doubt it. That's probably when she turned it off.
3: Wake up. Start your day with Red Deer's easiest smile. Let's wake these people up. The first one on your mind when you wake up.
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2: Okay, Taylor Swift has done it again. She's dropping a new music video for her song, Patient Zero. But because she's Taylor Swift, apparently we're not allowed to just watch the video. Nope. So, Kenzie, Taylor gave us a 13-second tease. Ah. 13 seconds.
3: That's her lucky number.
2: Is it? But FYI, the music video stars Taylor, Dakota Johnson, and Colin Farrell, and it looks very dramatic. So you've got Taylor crying, a black rose, two bodies falling into water, two women standing at a gravesite. So basically nothing good is happening.
3: Yeah, sounds like a Blumhouse movie.
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Brit on a Friday. It's the 2K Playback. I'm Jake Ryan with Kenzie Ray. Coming up in the playback, I got some Natasha Bedingfield for you. Nelly, Tattoo, yeah, Miley Cyrus, and Selena Gomez, plus more. Stick around.

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2: Aussie Kenzie's rescue cat has been fired from the Play morning show.
3: All I can think of is in the Cat in the Hat when he's like, you're fired.
2: Yeah, so there's been a little workplace controversy around here. Kenzie's rescue kitten, Aussie, let go. And listen, I do understand why. Apparently, there was a picture posted of Aussie laying on a warm computer component, and engineering was not thrilled because, well, that piece of equipment is worth about $5,000. So fair. I don't want a cat cooking itself on a $5,000 computer either, but here's where I'm struggling. Aussie is here for like 3 or 4 hours. He's brought in a carrying case. He stays inside the studio. He doesn't wander around the building. Nobody comes into our studio. This cat is basically better behaved than most of the humans I've worked with. He's quiet. He sleeps. He doesn't knock things over. He doesn't ask for a raise. He doesn't steal anybody's lunch from the fridge. He's honestly a fantastic employee.
3: True when you put it that way.
2: But apparently there was a question raised with the building because there's a no pets policy. And I get it. Allergies are real. Phobias are real. And if somebody, say, has a legitimate issue with a cat being in the building, I'm not going to make fun of that. But Aussie has now become the morning show's most controversial staff member, right? Like, he's been here for 3 hours a day and somehow he's already involved in a workplace investigation. Kenzie and I are sitting here trying to make radio. Aussie's over there sleeping, and somebody's apparently going, I'm sorry, but I have concerns about the feline. And then when we got the official ruling, Aussie needs to be a much less frequent guest and no paparazzi. No paparazzi? We have literally created a celebrity cat. I mean, he's got a media ban now. The poor rescue kitten is now living like he's Taylor Swift. Don't photograph him. Don't approach him. Limited appearances. Must remain in the designated area. And whatever you do, keep him off the $5,000 equipment.
3: He's more famous than we are now.
2: I'm just waiting for Aussie to put out a statement. Due to creative differences, meow, I will no longer meow be appearing on the Meow Morning Show.
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0: a special birthday surprise. And that also happens to be the anniversary of Reputation. And Taylor hasn't confirmed the release date yet, but fans are connecting the cryptic clues that she dropped at the Emmys. And if you didn't see the Emmys, some of these clues include TV was mentioned repeatedly, which fans think is Taylor's version. She also said the answer was hiding in plain sight. And then she said four weird phrases. She said, Saccharide, Aries, from the vineyard, north or south. And then there was also a Tuesday 8 a.m. note that fans thought could point to an announcement. So the whole thing has fans wondering if Taylor's debut album or Reputation could be next for a re-recording. Something is in the works.
1: I'm lost.
0: I know, too many eggs. I'm not a Swiftie, but I do enjoy watching the Swifties put all these things together. It's very impressive. I couldn't have the time or patience to do it myself.
1: No.
0: Go Swifties. Wake it up. Come on. Are you ready?
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1: Ki Hui Kwan, now 56, who played Short Round in Indiana Jones Temple of Doom back in 1984. Oh. He says that Steven Spielberg and George Lucas gave him a life-changing surprise after Indiana Jones. He says that they quietly included a profit-sharing clause in his contract, and at just 13 years old, he got a check for almost $100,000, which was really nice because it helped his immigrant family pay off their debt. So nowadays, that would be more like $285,000.
2: Okay.
1: So that's a lot of money, but I think it's really cute that they snuck it in quietly. It wasn't something that he was expecting. I can't imagine how excited he was to get a check that big, especially at 13. Oh my gosh, that's a lot of responsibility for a kid, but also he pretty much made that movie what it is. Nothing without Short Round.
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1: Hey, it's the freaking weekend, baby. About to have me some fun. Wait, what song is that from again? Who said that? One second. R. Kelly. Okay, never mind. Moving on. What have we got planned for the weekend, folks? Summer is over. It is time for fall activities. I don't want to see anybody out at the lake unless they're bundled up and fishing, okay? I'm expecting apple picking, corn mazes, driving to witness the changing of the leaves and experience the passage of time with your loved ones. Personally, I'm gonna get a little bit crazy this weekend. You know, the holidays start now. I'm going to join some of my pals for a wet and wild early afternoon Friendsgiving dinner. We're gonna bask in the presence of the people we care about, exchange stories of what we're grateful for from this past year, and maybe play spin the bottle with a respectable amount of tongue. Bad boy.

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1: Timothy Chalamet saying he doesn't watch the opera is possibly one of the best things that has happened to the opera in the past decade. Earlier this week, Mamdani, you know, the mayor of New York, announced that he is teaming up with the Met to give away 70,000 free opera tickets this season. Now, the plan is to give away like 10,000 tickets every single month in a lottery system for seats in every section of the house, not just the nosebleeds, because, and I quote, every New Yorker should have the opportunity no matter what's in their bank account. And I think that we should bring that attitude everywhere. The opera, the ballet, the NHL, the CFL, probably the movie theater if we're pitching new ideas. Everybody I know has seen the new Spider-Man except for me. And that's only because Zoran Mamdani, mayor of New York City, hasn't given me free tickets to our local theater.
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My bad, never got the memo that you never have fun while you're in the limo. Yeah, you wanna ride in the six, you wanna dine in the six. But when I lean for the kiss, you said I'll probably send you some pics. And I'm

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2: Good news, everyone. We're allowed to be rude on the phone now. The Swedish police authorities are saying it's okay. Sweden has launched an official campaign telling people, encouraging them, even, to be more rude and nasty on the phone, as scammers have been exploiting the good manners of the people in Sweden. And do be clear, they're not telling you to be rude to just anybody. Specifically, be rude to the scammers, because it's not just phone calls. Apparently, Sweden has seen a rise in fake officer scams, where someone comes to your house dressed as police, and then they tell you a story that somehow ends with the victim handing over their credit card. And get this, the scammer doesn't even give it back. They take that money from you, and then you just never see it again. Police are saying that you shouldn't be afraid to just close the door or hang up and end the conversation when things start to weird you out, which is exactly what they would say if they were the fake police. But I know that they're the fake police, so maybe they don't know that I know they're the fake police, and maybe this is the real police keeping me from the fake police. Sorry, I need to get a pen and paper so that I can track all of this.
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1: New rule. If you're climbing Mount Everest, you have to do it dehydrated because too many people are taking a leak and ruining it for the rest of us. A new study has found that the glacier on Mount Everest is melting at an unprecedented pace because of urine from all of the climbers. Researchers are saying heat from fuel burned at the Everest base camp and urine discharged directly onto the glacier is enough to melt 2,500 tons of ice and snow every single year. We don't all have to climb the tallest mountain in the world. If you really want to prove yourself at this point, it's probably significantly harder to climb, like, the third tallest mountain instead. You know, good old, what is this, Kangchenjunga? If I said that right. Besides, if I'm being completely honest, glacier water is getting a lot more popular for drinking, and I'm worried that I'll be able to taste the difference one day.
2: The only thing getting you through that spreadsheet.
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1: I have made a massive mistake, and now I have two options. Either shatter the way my friends see me as a person, or ruin my daily schedule and risk acting like an animal. I just made plans with a buddy to have him and his wife over for dinner, and he sent me a screenshot of his calendar when he agreed to it. He put us down for 8 p.m., and I want to be clear, 8 p.m. isn't a bad time to have dinner if you don't have kids. But I have a toddler. For the past 2 years, I've been conditioning my stomach for a dinner starting at 6 p.m. So now I am trapped where my only options are asking them to eat 2 hours earlier or forcing myself to eat 2 hours later. Now, a sane person might suggest splitting the difference and eating at 7 p.m. No can do. That's when we put the baby to bed. And it's clear that my only options are to make this into a much bigger dilemma than it actually is, and then never bring up this sort of obsessive thinking pattern when I'm in therapy.
0: Music, mischief, and mild productivity.
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1: Los Angeles, LA, the city of angels, baby. They're set to host the next Olympics, and it was just announced that the next Olympic rowing competitions will be held in an LA river that is also home to roughly 500 crocodiles. Some people will tell you that this is a bad idea. They'll try to say that for the safety of the competitors, we shouldn't be putting them in a river filled with 500 crocodiles. And to those people, I say, this is the Olympics. They're the best of the best. If we can't put them into a river with 500 crocodiles, then what's the point? They're like natural obstacles. Row around them. Steve Irwin documented hundreds of hours on how to deal with these animals. Figure it out.
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1: Every movie with a puppet in it is better. And we need more movies starring puppets. Specifically, the Muppets. If we can help it. By the way, every Sesame Street character counts as a Muppet. They come from the Jim Henson Workshop. And there is now a new Sesame Street movie in the works at Netflix. Huge day for people tired of rewatching the same 12 episodes over and over and over again. Especially if you're a guy like me, whose daughter wants to kiss Elmo on the TV. But here's my fear. We know that there's a new movie on the way. We don't know if it's going to star them as puppets or if it's going to be animated. The new Sesame Street has a lot of animated segments, and I would not put it past them to make a fully animated movie. Especially because a live-action movie might be a little bit overstimulating. If my daughter is any indicator, children are scared of Elmo in Grouchland. And by children, I do mean my daughter and me.

0: 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Let's go
1: to work. I was talking to my boss earlier today, and he said he really liked when I talked about Internet Explorer earlier this week. So here you go again, guys. This one's for you, Jim. Just found out from the doctors, Internet Explorer only has like 2.5 years left to live. This time, it is terminal. Microsoft has announced that they will officially be ending all support for Internet Explorer starting in the year 2029. And I don't really know anybody who still uses Internet Explorer, but at this point, it feels like a really old family pet. Like, yeah, it's not doing anything new, and it takes a lot of effort to keep it running every single day, and sometimes it almost feels mean that we've decided to keep it around this long, but it's always been there, and seeing it go feels like I'm losing a part of my life that I could always rely on, even if it took more than double the amount of time and effort.
0: Who says you can't have fun while you work?
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1: I'm aware that a lot of you listen to me while you're riding in the back of an Uber on your way to and from some sort of event, and you don't want to talk to other people, so you're tip-tapping around on your phone right now and you think, God, I wish I had a fun app to play. I'm here to recommend a couple to you. First and foremost, Necromerger. It's a merging game. I have a great time with it every single time I play it. Leap Day, it's like this every single day. You get a new level. You have to jump your way to the very top. It only takes a few minutes. Great fun. Tetris has an app. Just as fun as you remember when you were a child. Also, Balatro. You remember poker? Well, guess what? Poker just got better with the mobile game Balatro. Or, if you would like a new app on your phone that could actually teach you something, download Duolingo and add me. My username is @itsconnor with a K. I'm learning Irish. I've got a 590-day streak, and I'm addicted to external validation. So feel free to add me and then congratulate me every single time I complete a lesson. Garv Magata Gaslan.
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1: Bonnie Blue, who is an... how to put this? Adult actress who has done a lot of things in the past year or so that would get me fired if I talked about them, let alone did them, recently held an auction allowing her fans to bid for the right to name her child. This is dystopian, by the way. This isn't funny. This is really sad. She took to Instagram to announce the results. The auction's finished. And for $1.2 million, my baby is going to be called Betbolt. Betbolt, by the way, is the name of an online casino and sports betting website. And now there's going to be a child with that name. She says, and I quote, "I'm going to be shouting at Betbolt across the playground." A few years ago, a lot of people started to name their children after characters in the Game of Thrones series. And a lot of people made fun of them for that. For the record, Daenerys is a cool name. And Betbolt sounds like an emancipation waiting to happen.
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1: More sightings as mystery men continue to appear from the sewers in New York. Nobody knows who these people are. It's different people every single time. There's suspicions that maybe they're using some sort of underground tunnel system. If I had to guess, it's probably the sewer system. And we just don't, I don't understand the purpose of it. The streets of New York famously might have a little bit of a stink to them. The sewers almost certainly have it worse. There is one possible explanation that could make this cool, and that is if these people are secretly the Teenage Mutant Ninja Turtles. Unfortunately, none of them have been seen carrying a katana. So it's much more likely they're just a bunch of weird guys.
2: Bad

0: at Work with Connor.
1: CEOs of multiple AI companies, including Sam Altman, the man behind OpenAI, which is in charge of ChatGPT, have recently approached the UN, asking them to please control the AI technology that we've created, saying, and I quote, AI can either be more like a new renaissance of creativity and discovery, or more like a new industrial revolution of upheaval and disarray. Oh, Sam Altman, if only there was somebody in control of this company who could, I don't know, implement their own rules that could prevent this sort of chaos. Ah, geez. It's too bad you don't actually have any control over the company that you run. Oh, wait. Sam Altman, I just had a crazy idea. What if you... Oh, never mind. It's stupid. You should ask AI if it's a good idea to put any restrictions on AI. But to do that, you'd have to pull your own head out of your butt. And it's really up there. That's too bad.
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1: Let's go to work. Had a meeting with my boss earlier today. Good news. He's really enjoying the show. I hope that you are too. But he thinks that it would be a good idea if I used the show to talk about some things that you wouldn't normally be allowed to talk about when kids are around, considering this is on the air when there's not a lot of kids listening to the radio. So we're going to do that. We're going to use this opportunity to talk about stuff that kids hate. Like, what's your favorite Brussels sprouts recipe? Or, who wants to watch a 3-hour documentary about World War II? Here's a fun one that we can't do when the kids are around. On three, everybody say your favorite swear word. 1, 2, 3.
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1: Taylor Lautner and Taylor Lautner have officially welcomed their very first child, Taylor Lautner. Oh, sorry, Lennon Taylor Lautner. That's right. The baby has its own sense of identity, at least in the first name. If they decide to go by their middle name, then it's three people, one family, one name. I'm excited for this child to experience a sort of shifting relationship with their middle name, because it's very clear that you're named after your parents. But as you grow up, there will be days where you tell yourself, oh, I'm named after my mom, or oh, I'm named after my dad, or it is clear that I am named after both of them. But most importantly, getting legal documents mailed to that house must be a nightmare.
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1: Every single week, I experience some news story that I didn't think I would see in my lifetime. Earlier this week, I saw a story that during a speech on the Senate floor, Alabama Senator Tommy Tuberville claimed that many airline pilots and flight attendants and air traffic controllers are part of the furry community. And then he went on to discuss this as if it was a bad thing. To be clear, at most, this is a completely neutral thing. Do you have any idea how many people you talk to every single day that have some hobby you consider weird? Dozens. I guarantee it. And you know what? I'll say it. Personally, I want a pilot who is so dedicated to flight that they are willing to become a bird.
0: Music, mischief, and mild productivity.
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0: with Connor.
1: New rule. If you're climbing Mount Everest, you have to do it dehydrated because too many people are taking a leak and ruining it for the rest of us. A new study has found that the glacier on Mount Everest is melting at an unprecedented pace because of urine from all of the climbers. Researchers are saying heat from fuel burned at the Everest base camp and urine discharged directly onto the glacier is enough to melt 2,500 tons of ice and snow every single year. We don't all have to climb the tallest mountain in the world. If you really want to prove yourself at this point, it's probably significantly harder to climb, like, the third tallest mountain instead. You know, good old, what is this, Kangchenjunga? If I said that right. Besides, if I'm being completely honest, glacier water is getting a lot more popular for drinking, and I'm worried that I'll be able to taste the difference one day.
2: Play at work with Connor.

Yeah, we got three tickets to the Brand Van concert happening this Monday night at the Pacific Palisades. But you can all in if you want to answer a couple of questions.

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1: before
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1: There's a company in the UK that has decided that if you want to call in sick, you actually have to call in sick now. No more texts, no more emails letting people know you're not going to be able to make it to work. They want to hear you sick. And you have a tip for people.
2: Yeah, if you want to sound sick, even though you're faking it, you take the call hanging your head upside down, like off the side of your bed. 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
1: I'm going to try it right now. How does that? Hi, boss. I don't think it works.
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0: Quarterback Drew Brown will lead the Winnipeg Blue Bombers tonight when they host the playoff-bound Toronto Argonauts in CFL action. The late game, the BC Lions will host the Saskatchewan Roughriders. The 8-5 Riders sit just one game ahead of BC and Winnipeg for second place in the West Division, with five games remaining in the season. The Toronto Blue Jays are back in action tonight, albeit with nothing at stake as they host the Cincinnati Reds in their final series of the season. Toronto was eliminated from the playoff contention on Wednesday after the first of two losses in a doubleheader against Baltimore. Jose Soriano will start for the Blue Jays, while the Reds will counter with Nick Lodolo. And four games in the NHL preseason action tonight, including the Winnipeg Jets in Denver against the Colorado Avalanche.
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2: It's wild. The NFL is dealing with more quarterback injuries through the first 2 weeks of the season than ever before. And people are surprised with how many quarterbacks are being injured. Have you seen the size of the guys that are coming in and tackling them? If one of those guys sneezed on me, I'd be injured.
3: No, it's crazy to think that these people aren't just standing there and screaming when these players are running at them. 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
2: The halftime performer for the upcoming Grey Cup that's shaken down in Calgary on Sunday, November 15th, has been announced. 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
3: Great mustache.
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2: Yep. Now, I did follow him for a stretch after I learned who he was, just to try and get to know him a little bit more, because everyone seemed to have been talking about him. He is a big deal. But I had to unfollow him because he's always posting his hunting pictures.
3: Good country boy.
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1: Are you starting to believe that I know how to get over a sickness better than you?
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1: 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You're not. 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
1: Olivia, are you listening? 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
1: 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A lot of girls who are named Charlotte, their nickname becomes Charlie.
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1: Yeah. Anyway, congratulations, Charlotte. You're the new champ.
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2: The next Love is Blind is going to be based out of Boston, which I'm very excited about because I've met a few people from Boston and they're fiery. They got lots of personality and they don't mind fighting. I just think it's going to be a heated season.
3: Yeah, and I love the accents. It'll be so good. So the next season of Love is Blind out in October in Boston.
2: I just hope there's a reason somebody brings up their car keys, because when somebody from Boston says khakis, it sounds like khakis.
3: 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You think they're sick of that joke?
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1: I've heard of adults doing this, but I did it for the first time over the weekend with my daughter, where put your phone down upside down on the table, first person to look at it has to get the tip.
2: Yes, face down.
1: And it just led to a great conversation. Chatted the whole way through dinner.
2: Uh-huh.
1: It was awesome.
2: At any moment, did you try and trick her to look at her phone? Hey, do you know what time it is?
1: Or? Numerous times, yeah. I'd even bring things up that I'd know she'd want to show me, but I couldn't get her. Anyway, so I ended up having to get the tip anyway, which is garbage.
2: Classic.
1: But highly recommend it.
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1: We were talking about those Got Milk ads a few minutes ago. You got a story for us?
2: I used to have a pickup, and I wanted to put a funny logo on the back window, so I went to a place and got milk across the back window. And everybody used to laugh, or they'd point at it while I was driving. I was really busy one day, and my girlfriend was with me, and we're driving down, and I was checking out the sidewalks, looking all around. My girlfriend hits me on the shoulder. You missed it. You missed it. A girl just flashed you and pointed to her boobs.
1: Because you have the Got Milk sticker.
2: Yeah.
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1: What actor immediately ruins a show or movie?
2: 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I like the movies he's in.
1: Okay.
2: 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So I don't dislike the guy, but I just don't find him that compelling of an actor.
1: Well, and when he has the same laugh in every scene, it's like, okay, are you a unique character or not? It's the same with Dwayne The Rock Johnson, who, by the way, apparently is a nightmare on set.
2: Really?
1: Well, he's late. 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